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0: Archie Roach, with his powerful song about the stolen generation, took the children away. 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
3: Let's take a look at the national weather for this weekend. Garamilla, Darwin, 31 and sunny. Meanjin, Brisbane, sunny and 21. Warrong, Sydney, 20 and cloudy. Narmbri, Canberra, cloudy and 15. Tardanya, Adelaide, 17 and showers. Nipaluna, Hobart, cloudy and 14. Naarm, Melbourne, 15 and showers. And Borloo, Perth, 21 and sunny.

0: My name is Calum. This is First Nations Radio. And in the studio with us, we have a wonderful guest from all the way over there in sunny Palmerston, all those miles and miles away from the city of Darwin. It's the mayor of Palmerston, Athena Pascoe-Bell. Thank you so much for joining us.
1: Thank you. It was a long drive. No, I'm kidding.
0: We've brought you in once again to have a discussion on what will be coming up in Palmerston, as well as some of the local events that are going on, as well as what's going on with the Palmerston City Council.
1: Look, I'm very excited to announce that we are now part of the Hidden Disability Sunflower Program, and the community is invited along to the launch, which will be held at the Palmerston Library on Tuesday, the 9th of June, from 1 till 2 p.m. The Sunflower Program is a way of people being able to self-identify that they may have a hidden disability. And our staff now are trained to very appropriately come and ask them if they need assistance. So basically what it is, it's a sunflower. You have it as a lanyard or a badge or something like that. And you can discreetly hang the lanyard around your neck or clip the badge to your shirt to let staff know that you may require assistance and that your disability may be a hidden one. So, you know, they've been trained now to approach people who might have autism or some other hidden disability, and you can get help then at the library.
0: What is a hidden disability?
1: There are disabilities that people live with that you can't see. So you can recognise people who might have a wheelchair and you go, okay, now they obviously have a disability. Some people who have hearing impairment may not wear hearing aids, or you might not see them. So you might not realise that they are hearing impaired. Some cognitive issues like autism, they're not readily recognisable, but just looking at the person. And so if they feel that they need assistance or they're stressed, they might not want to actively say to you that they have a disability, but they can just indicate that by putting on a sunflower.
0: I'm sure also things like cancer or diabetes or schizophrenia, which aren't visibly or obvious.
1: A whole range of disabilities, and the staff are now trained to assist people with hidden disabilities and try and get whatever their needs are sorted when they turn up at the library, Civic Plaza and the Rec Centre.
0: Fair enough. So yes, what else is going on in Palmerston? I know there's a heap of events. We did just have one recently. It was a week of it, which is Reconciliation Week. And I know that the Palmerston City Council has celebrated as well.
1: Yes, we do have a Reconciliation Action Plan as well, which has now been officially endorsed by Reconciliation Australia and also the Council. And we have a working group as well that will be working in consultation with Reconciliation Australia to implement our plan, making some really good steps to make a more inclusive community in Palmerston.
0: There we go. Now, a big thing, of course, out there is people are afraid of not just an overpopulation of animals, but like a fear of cats, you know, going out there, killing our wildlife and doing stuff like that. So de-sexing them is important.
1: Yeah, de-sexing dogs and cats is really important. And, you know, we want our residents to be responsible pet owners. And at the moment, we are offering $50 de-sexing vouchers to eligible Palmerston residents to help with the cost of de-sexing your dog or your cat. It's limited to one per household, but de-sexing plays an important role in reducing those unwanted litters and reducing the number of animals that end up at the pound or other rehoming organisations. And it's also good for your pets as well. Stops them straying, trying to get out to mate, and you know, just cause other neighbourhood nuisance as well. So your pet must be registered with the City of Palmerston, and the registration needs to be completed before the de-sexing.
0: Also, it's, you know, some people out there think that having hundreds and hundreds of cats is a good thing without realising you get fined for having excessive animals.
1: Yes, we only allow two dogs and two cats maximum per household. And if you have more than that, you really need a licence. And I know some people end up in a situation occasionally where they might adopt a stray cat or maybe find a puppy. And then once they start to breed, it really rapidly gets out of control. So if you can get them de-sexed, it's better for everyone.
0: Yeah. So there we go. Yeah. So it's important. I think it's a good thing, that's for sure. Yeah. It helps our wildlife, especially for the cats.
1: We also have Hooked on Palmerston Back, which is our popular fishing competition open to Palmerston residents. We just released 100 tagged barramundi into Palmerston Lakes at Durack, Sanctuary Lakes and Marlow Lagoon.
0: Mm-hmm.
1: The competition will run this year. It's been extended to the end of January. So we've got three school holidays where you can go fishing or any other time. And if you catch a tagged barra, you're in the draw to win one of two $200 BCF vouchers.
0: Excellent. And this is, do you have to register?
1: You have to register online at the City of Palmerston. If you catch a tagged barra, you need to submit two photos, one of the fish and one close-up of the City of Palmerston
0: tag. Yeah.
1: And then you'll go into the draw for that month. So two prizes each month.
0: Do you need to register to actually fish at these lakes?
1: You don't have to register to just go fishing, but if you want to win a prize, then you need to be registered and you need to be a Palmerston resident.
0: Excellent. So, yeah go ahead. It's a pretty fun thing to do, especially with the kids when you do a – it's a catch and release.
1: It's fishing. Catch and release. If you don't have a boat, you don't need a boat to go and try and catch a barra. And people have pulled out some fairly large barra. Like I've seen photos of
0: – pan size, you might even say.
1: Big barbecue size. I've seen 65-centimetre barra being pulled out.
0: But you're supposed to put them back in.
1: You're supposed to put them back in. I probably wouldn't eat them out of the Palmerston Lakes. It's probably not as nice –
0: saltwater barra, a million times better.
1: A million times better.
0: Fresh water is just there.
1: Yeah, and, you know, we don't really know what drains into those lakes, so I probably wouldn't want to be eating them. But, yeah, we're very proud to be working with Fisheries NT. So in addition to the 100 tag barra, there's 400 fingerlings have also been released into the Palmerston Lakes.
0: And they don't take long to grow. So.
1: They don't take long to grow, and they obviously grow to very large size. And, yeah, it's a lot of fun. You don't need a boat. Just remember to be croc-wise, as always.
0: Yes. Many fear of crocodiles in your lakes?
1: There are some resident freshies, and we do get the report of the odd saltwater crocodile coming into some of the lakes.
0: Yep.
1: So that's why you always practice being croc-wise, no matter where you are.
0: That's fair.
1: Yep.
0: There we go.
1: We also have Live at Lunch coming into Goyder Square, and that's happening every Thursday in June and July. There'll be live entertainment and a selection of food trucks there. So if you want to come out and enjoy the dry season in the middle of Palmerston, Thursdays are the day to do it.
0: There we go. And not only that, it's a good way to catch up with people. I think it's – I've been to a few of these events in Palmerston. It's a local thing. So you see people and you recognise people, and it's like a family get-together, really.
1: Yeah, it is. And, you know, I've worked in that city centre for 20 years, so it's always good when I run into my old work colleagues and we can catch up for a few minutes. We also have the Business Social, which is on Thursday the 18th of June from 5:30 to 7:30 at Durack Community Arts Centre. It's a free business networking event for Palmerston businesses and industry representatives. Mm-hmm. You get a chance to meet local businesses, learn about the support opportunities that the City of Palmerston has now got available for people to grow their business and their professional network. Bookings are essential for that one, and you can book on our website.
0: Wonderful. So, yes, go and check it out if you can. There's a lot of things going on in Palmerston. Is there anything else you'd like to mention while we have you in the studio?
1: We're in full swing of our dry season event program. So you can get the full calendar there for Brekkie in the Park, Live at the Lakes and Flicknicks, as well as everything else. And I believe the program is also up for the Youth Festival coming up in the school holidays as well.
0: Wonderful. And you're a big proponent of all the events that are going on. Well, you helped organise them.
1: I love them.
0: Yeah.
1: You'll see me at every Brekkie in the Park. I'm always there.
0: This weekend is the Greek Festival. Are you going to be heading down yourself?
1: Probably not.
0: No?
1: No, because, like, you know, I don't like really having the line up to get Greek food.
0: That's fair.
1: When I can make it at home.
0: That's true.
1: Yeah.
0: They say, I do love the idea that when people do polls for the best foods in the world, everyone says Italian, and then the other half of people says Greek food. So it's just that wonderful mix of Mediterranean stuff.
1: Yeah, it's so healthy for you too. You know,
0: Greek food, it depends. You know, I mean, how healthy is a baklava?
1: Well, okay. But if you live on one of the Greek islands, they're known to live for well beyond 100 Kalymnos. Years old. Klymnos and some of the other islands.
0: Yeah, that's fair.
1: And it is attributed to the lifestyle and the diet. So
0: well, there you go.
1: Yeah.
0: Oh, very cool. Yes, well, thank you very much. And I guess we'll see you in a couple of weeks, or in a month, I should say.
1: See you next month.
0: There we go. And it'll be NAIDOC week, I think, the next time we see you.
1: Yeah, that'd be

0: Hi, I'm David Walsh, Fink Motorbike Rider, and I'm here for RAD. 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
4: Let's take a look at the national weather for this weekend. Garamilla, Darwin, 31 and sunny. Meanjin, Brisbane, sunny and 21. Warong, Sydney, 20 and cloudy. Narmbri, Canberra, cloudy and 15. Tardanya, Adelaide, 17 and showers. Nipaluna, Hobart, cloudy and 14. Naarm, Melbourne, 15 and showers. And Borloo, Perth, 21 and sunny.
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1: 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Can't trust nobody living in these streets.
2: Well, Moraine and all there at One Night at the Moon. This is a very rough recording in Andy's studio. The recording will be perfect, but I'm still working on the melody, as you probably find out. It's just the same old chord progression, no chorus. And I took the points that you gave me about where this fits into the theatre piece, and I hope it fits. So we'll give it a bit of a whack. I've just called it the Tracker Song.

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0: Emily Waramara singing Mili Akbara, a song sung in both English and Andili Akwa, exploring the contrasting themes of two worlds in which Emily grew up, the island and the city. 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

0: 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You're tuned into the First Nations Broadcasting Service. I am Michael, and I am pleased to inform you, dear listener, of the latest news around the community. The Northern Territory Police Force are currently on the hunt for the 44-year-old Brant Graham, who has escaped from Darwin Local Court while under custody of the G4S this morning. The Northern Territory Police Force is seeking public assistance to locate this man, as he is, well, by this point, an escaped felon. So please, keep your eyes peeled, and remember, should you recognize the individual, please report it to your local policeman. Okay, now that you've been informed, please enjoy the next upcoming songs, which will be showing up soon. But I must remind you once more, keep your eyes peeled for the escaped criminal, Brant Graham, who has escaped from Darwin Local Court this morning around 9:50 a.m. He was last spotted, and I do repeat, he was last spotted heading towards Tamar's Court and has also been sighted at the doctor's near Gully around 10:40 a.m. He is described as being a Caucasian male, approximately 185 centimeters tall, with a medium build, long brown hair, and a short beard. He has a tattoo on his left wrist and was last seen wearing the dark-colored t-shirt in around the area. The public is urged to not approach him and to contact police immediately via 000 if sighted. If anyone has any information in relation to his whereabouts, you are urged to contact the police or report anonymously via Crime Stoppers on their phone number, which is 1-800-33-000. Okay, now that you've been informed, please enjoy these next upcoming tracks.
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0: Yo, this is Kirkland from Malgobo Hard Rock, and you're listening to First Nations Radio. Oh yeah!
1: Man, I'm late. This traffic is terrible. Now, forget this. The road that goes by the school's faster. Come on. Come on. No!
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1: Let's take a look at the national weather for this weekend. Garamilla, Darwin, 31 and sunny. Meanjin, Brisbane, sunny and 21. Warrong, Sydney, 20 and cloudy. Narmbri, Canberra, cloudy and 15. Tardanya, Adelaide, 17 and showers. Nipaluna, Hobart, cloudy and 14. Naarm, Melbourne, 15 and showers. And Boorloo, Perth, 21 and sunny.

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1: 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My name is Michael, and I am your eloquent yet lovable host. 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Enjoy.

That was Black Image Band, and before that was Bono Warren. 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

0: That was Kunmar Pitalia, and before that was Chris Jones. My name is Michael, and you're listening to First Nations Radio. Before I announce the next upcoming songs, I am pleased to inform you, dear listener, that around 9:50 a.m., The Offender, which is known as, and I do repeat, the offender who escaped the courthouse this morning, is known as Brant Graham. He is 44 years old and has escaped from Darwin Local Court while under the custody of the G4S this morning. He is described as being a Caucasian male, approximately 185 centimeters tall, with a medium build, long brown hair, and a short beard. He has a tattoo on his left wrist and was last seen wearing a dark colored t-shirt. The public, as you are, I urge you to not approach this individual and to contact police immediately via 000 if sighted. Remember, any information in relation to the whereabouts of this individual, please contact the police by making a report anonymously via Crime Stoppers on 1-800-333-000. Okay, now that you've been informed, please enjoy the next upcoming songs by Broken English, Dan Sultan, Black Polar Music, and Frank Yama. Enjoy.
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1: Encountering a snake can be terrifying. If you don't handle yourself properly around snakes, you could be bitten. If you see a snake in the wild, or even find one in your home, the best thing you can do to remain safe is just to leave it alone. If it is in your home and you feel unsafe, call a professional to take care of it. And remember, if you are ever bitten by a snake that is venomous, call 000 immediately and make sure you lie down while waiting for them, as it helps stop the flow of venom. Being snake safe in the NT is easy if you be careful.
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That was Black Cloud Band, and before that was Frank Yama. My name is Michael, and you are listening to First Nations Radio. Before I announce the next upcoming songs, I am pleased to remind you, dear listener, that if you have a song suggestion from an artist of your choosing, please do not hesitate in giving me a call at First Nations Radio by dialing 89437949 to submit a song request. So please give me a call, as I am ever so eagerly waiting to take your request. So don't be afraid to give me a ring sometime today. After all, I'm standing by with pen and paper. Okay, now that you've been reminded, please enjoy the next upcoming songs by Lachimano Teenage Band, Red Sunset, and Archie Roach. Enjoy.

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1: Let's take a look at the national weather for this weekend. Garramilla, Darwin, 31 and sunny. Meanjin, Brisbane, sunny and 21. Warrong, Sydney, 20 and cloudy. Narmbri, Canberra, cloudy and 15. Tardanya, Adelaide, 17 and showers. Nipaluna, Hobart, cloudy and 14. Naarm, Melbourne, 15 and showers. And Boorloo, Perth, 21 and sunny.

0: Hi, this is David Walsh for RAD. When the bikes and buggies hit the dust in this year's Fink Desert Race, there's always plenty to look out for. So whether you're heading there as a spectator or a driver, the most important thing to do is to look out for your mates and family. If you're going to have a few drinks, plan ahead. Having a sober bob in your group is the best option, because mates don't let mates drink drive.
1: RAD. Recording artists, actors and athletes against dumb driving.
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0: That was Creekside Reggae, and before that was Archie Roach. My name is Michael, and you are listening to First Nations Radio. Before I announce the next upcoming songs, I am pleased to remind you, dear listener, to take care of yourself on bright sunny days like today. After all, the sun may provide light and warmth, but it can, and I believe, you should be aware that it can be hazardous to your skin. So please, put on some sunscreen, a wide-brim hat, and some sunglasses to protect yourself from the bright and sunny weather. Furthermore, if you are doing any activity that is outside and in direct sunlight, please always make sure to rest in the shade for at least 5 to 10 minutes before resuming any task that is outside. Also, please be aware that dehydration is no joke and can affect your health, so always keep at least 2 to 3 liters of cold water nearby and make sure to stay hydrated. Remember, be safe on bright sunny days like today. Okay, now that you've been reminded, please enjoy these next upcoming songs by East Journey, Yellow Band, Greg Armstrong, and Frank Yama. Enjoy.
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That was Woogalar Drifters, and before that was Dan Sultan. 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
1: Let's take a look at the national weather for this weekend. Garramilla, Darwin, 31 and sunny. Meanjin, Brisbane, sunny and 21. Warrong, Sydney, 20 and cloudy. Narmbri, Canberra, cloudy and 15. Tardanya, Adelaide, 17 and showers. Nipaluna, Hobart, cloudy and 14. Naarm, Melbourne, 15 and showers. And Boorloo, Perth, 21 and sunny.
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That was Warwick, and before that was Nubbaluck. My name is Michael, and you're listening to First Nations Radio. Before I announce the next upcoming songs, I'm pleased to remind you, dear listener, that if you happen to be riding the buses around Palmerston and Darwin, please remember to be respectful and be mindful and not to cause harm or damage to the bus driver or his bus. After all, the local buses around Darwin, they provide a public service that is valued by everyone, especially those of us who do not own a car and need to get from point A to point B with relative ease. So please, consider your actions and think how they affect the wider community. So please, do not threaten or harm the bus driver or his bus. Okay, now that you've been reminded, please enjoy these next upcoming tracks.

0: Drowning statistics in Australia reveal that the drowning rate in children aged under 4 is more than 3 times the rate than other ages. Drowning is the most common cause of accidental death among children. Most deaths happen in private pools and spas. Children can also drown in rivers, creeks, dams, bathtubs, and buckets. For children aged less than 4 years, parents or carers should be in the water with the child. Don't forget to keep the pool gate closed, use flotation devices, keep a first aid kit on hand, and know the emergency number, which is 000. 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With proper care, you can have fun in the pool and keep your children safe.
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That was Guards of May, and before that was Rising Wind Band. My name is Michael, and you're listening to First Nations Radio. Before I announce the next upcoming songs, I'm pleased to remind you, dear listener, that if you happen to be driving near a school zone, to please remember to follow the speed limit, which is 40 kilometers. Around this time, students will be rushing out of school to go home. Some will be by the curb, waiting to get picked up by their parents, while others will be crossing the crossing so they can walk home. So please, keep your eyes peeled while driving near a school zone and slow down to the recommended speed limit, which is 40 Ks. Remember, children are the future, so there isn't a need to speed in a school zone. Okay, now that you've been reminded, please enjoy these next upcoming tracks.

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2: Let's take a look at the national weather for this weekend. Garamilla, Darwin, 31 and sunny. Meanjin, Brisbane, sunny and 21. Warrong, Sydney, 20 and cloudy. Narmbri, Canberra, cloudy and 15. Tardanya, Adelaide, 17 and showers. Nipaluna, Hobart, cloudy and 14. Naarm, Melbourne, 15 and showers. And Borloo, Perth, 21 and sunny.

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By doing these small things, you can make a big difference. 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

0: Hey, Jacob Dickman here from the Darwin Cricket Club for RAD. 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

And that was from another local territory artist, which was Dale Robert Huddleston. And that was with Behind Closed Doors.

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4: Let's take a look at the national weather for this weekend. Garamilla, Darwin, 31 and sunny. Meanjin, Brisbane, sunny and 21. Warrong, Sydney, 20 and cloudy. Narmbri, Canberra, cloudy and 15. Tardanya, Adelaide, 17 and showers. Nipaluna, Hobart, cloudy and 14. Naarm, Melbourne, 15 and showers. And Borloo, Perth, 21 and sunny.

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0: Hey there, I'm Jacob from the First Nations team at the ACCC. Have you been playing Ding Ding games? Did you know these online casino games could be a scam and are illegal in Australia? They're just trying to steal your money. You're not going to get in trouble, but it's important we keep our community safe. If you think you've been scammed, call your bank and report it to the Scam Watch First Nations info line on 1300 303 143. That's 1300 303 143. Authorised by the Australian Government, Canberra.
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0: Yes, and there we heard from Coloured Stone with Kapi Pulka. And as you know, Coloured Stone, iconic Aboriginal band from Australia. And I started off in South Australia, west of Ceduna. And of course, made its name right around Australia with such songs as Black Boy and also Dancing in the Moonlight. Coloured Stone also have held numerous awards for their music and video clips right around Australia, and an iconic band. Once again, everyone knows a bit of Coloured Stone, and Black Boy, probably one of the most famous hits.
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0: My name is Sherilyn Napangadi and I'm a painter. I use painting to tell stories, but also as warnings about drink driving. Drink driving has killed too many people in my community, including my family. It's no good. It's not right to blame each other. You made the wrong choice by drinking alcohol. That's what causes the car crash.
1: Lingon, piak nga kuwalal, kunga yun ang mirjadaruk. Yakama na loki kabala driving na mutikan.
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1: Well, Warren's tuned his guitar back up. 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
2: Well, it's about 37 back over there, and it's 1 here. It's cold out here. It's such a big place, because like touring around, it's such a big place. And I just started wondering, you know, seeing all these beautiful places. It's in the same country. And do we realise that we're in the best country in the world? Yeah. Yeah. Thank you. This song is called What a Place.

0: Warren H. Williams and John Williamson with What a Place. 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
3: Let's take a look at the NT weather for this weekend. Darwin, 31 and sunny. Palmerston, sunny and 33. Tiwi Islands, 32 and sunny. Jabiru, sunny and 33. Wadare, 33 and sunny. Borroloola, 31 and sunny. Nullumboy, 30 and cloudy. And Alice Springs, 19 and sunny.
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singer-songwriter Emma Donovan from the renowned Donovan family with her song Comfort Zone. Don't go nowhere. More brilliant music up next, only on First Nations Radio.

Tell everyone it's gonna be fun. There's a crabbery on the mission tonight. There's a crabbery on the mission tonight. Tell Aunt Mary, make a damper, go up to Togies and get

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1: And you're listening to All Sports with Charlie King on First Nations Radio across the country. Nice to have your company with us. Plenty to get through. We're going to pay tribute to a couple of women who have done some really extraordinary things. I'm sure you'll understand that when we get through the interviews. The first one is Kate Everett, who started up a charity called Dolly's Dream, and she joins me on the line to tell us more about it. Kate, welcome. Hello.
2: Thank you for having me, Charlie. It's lovely to be here.
1: Now, you were recognised, we must make sure people understand this, because you did a power of work putting together this charity, but you were recognised at the Australia Day Awards, weren't you?
2: Yes, that's right. My husband and I were recognised for our work in founding Dolly's Dream, and it was lovely to be recognised by the Australia Day Awards back in 2019.
1: Tell us about Dolly's Dream. Where's it come from?
2: So Dolly's Dream originated, we lost our 14-year-old daughter Dolly to suicide in January of 2018. And as parents who were based on a rural cattle station, it would have been a lot easier, I think, for us to stay there and to stay doing what we were good at. But what we found, there was no real resources, or we found it really difficult to find help. And so we thought, well, instead of letting another family navigate this awful road by themselves, why don't we try and stop that, and we'll turn unimaginable loss into a positive change, and we'll create resources and a go-to and a platform, you know, that would inspire people to ask for help when they need it, and hopefully we can stop other young lives being lost by setting up some support mechanisms for those people, especially people in the bush, because as we know, it's really difficult to find the right resources.
1: So is it cathartic to throw yourself in and work really hard from the very early days?
2: Look, I think yes, that's probably true. It does come at a bit of a cost, and it is a balancing act to, you know, put your whole life into this cause. But you do have to take note at stages and say, you know, my family's got to come first now, or, you know, I need a break, and setting up, I guess, the right team and the right people around us to make that happen. But yes, it is part of the healing process to be able to bring a positive change to something so tragic.
1: Yeah. The Australia Day Award, what sort of pressure did that put on you?
2: You know, I look back at it, and I think because we were still in such early stages of grief, and we were simply navigating every single day as it came, and our focus really never changed on building our resources, and you know, that goes as we really wanted workshops in schools, and we really wanted kids to, you know, take notice of how they were conducting themselves online and face to face, and the harm that can bring. So I kind of look back and think the Australia Day Award didn't add too much pressure to the pressure we already had on ourselves. I'd like to think it was more another national platform that enabled us to open so many doors at a very early stage in setting up our charity.
1: We were there that's my family. We were there at those awards in Canberra when your names were called out. We were as happy as anybody.
2: Oh, that's it was very emotional, and I think, I don't know how you felt going into those awards, but I was blown away by the beautiful stories and the things that brought the award recipients together. So I think we went into that awards thinking, what a beautiful experience to be part of and how blessed we are to meet all these amazing people. I don't think at any stage we thought our names would ever be called out on that national platform, to be honest.
1: Baker Boy, another Territorian, was honoured that night as well, wasn't he?
2: That's right. That's right. And you know, it was so amazing that we had two national winners out of that year. And I think we've had a few since then as well. So, you know, the Territory keeps bringing these amazing stories forward. And you know, Baker Boy has had a lot of success since that. So I hope he looks back on that fondly as well.
1: You run a station. Can you talk a little bit about your life doing that sort of work?
2: So yeah, when we lost Dolly, we were running a large scale cattle station, and we've changed a little bit since then to accommodate the charity, I guess, just because, you know, it was so remote. And a bit more difficult. So since then, we've purchased a small block outside Katherine. My husband and I have bought a cattle truck, so we're involved in the transport business as well now. And I still am associated with cattle stations. I work for an animal health company and run training sessions for staff. And so that's a really nice way for me to be able to stay engaged in the bush, you know, stay involved in training young people, which is essentially what you're doing when you're running a cattle station. And our eldest daughter is actually a mustering helicopter pilot now as well. So we're all still involved in the rural industry, just in different levels, I guess. And you know, what we're involved in now allows us more time to dedicate to Dolly's Dream and where that's headed.
1: The voice you're listening to is that of Kate Everett. She put up a charity called Dolly's Dream to honour her daughter who committed suicide, as Kate said, back in 2018.
2: Yeah.
1: It's a tough interview to do, just to imagine losing a member of your family. It's just horrendous to think of. But how are you all coping?
2: Look, I think we're all coping really well. That being said, I don't want to sugarcoat how tough grief is. I don't want to make it seem like it's easy or fabulous to anyone that is walking this road. There are really, really tough days. And again, I think it is about the key to surviving that is finding a support network and being brave enough to ask for help. And, you know, part of one of the visions that we had, I guess, was setting up a support line. It's the one thing that I think we don't do well in the bush is, one, ask for help, and two, be brave enough to talk about it. And so this year we have our 1-3 Dolly support line available for people that, you know, that are feeling vulnerable and are, you know, for kids that are being bullied at school, or parents can call this line too. The parent line is just from 6 a.m. till 10 p.m. But yeah, that was probably one of the focuses, is learning to ask for help. And you know, if you're not relying on your husband as your go-to person, you know, sometimes we've got to step outside and ask you know, a professional person for help.
1: Is your message targeted to those that live and work in the bush? Do you take them into consideration when you're doing talks and whatever?
2: Yes, absolutely. So with what we've set up so far with Dolly's Dream, our focus is rural, regional and remote. So for all our school workshops, there is absolutely no cost for regional remote schools. If you wish to have a workshop run at your school, no cost at all. 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But our bullying support line, like our 13 Dolly line, that's no charge. So every fund that is raised for our charity goes right back into servicing people that, you know, I guess mainstream Australia may forget about. And whether it's due to fuel costs or isolation or, you know, geographically challenged, our focus has never, ever moved away from servicing, you know, those more vulnerable people. Because as we know, the further out we get and you add different layers, whether it's rural men or Indigenous Australians, or there is a higher risk to suicide. And we've always focused on those harder to reach communities.
1: Do you take donations? Are you looking for donations as well?
2: Absolutely. Anybody can get involved, and if you go to our Dolly's Dream website, dollystream.org.au, you will see a little link that takes you through to donate now. Or if you prefer to get involved or fundraise, you can follow those links and set up fundraisers as well.
1: And is government support, you get much support from government?
2: No, we apply for grants and, you know, as they evolve. But we, at this stage, are still 100% community funded, which is a massive, massive effort for the Australian community, and just goes to show you, you know, the buy-in that the Australian public have for this kind of charity.
1: Well done to you too. Are you looking after yourself?
2: Absolutely, it's a learning curve looking after ourselves, and I think what I've come to learn is that we're absolutely no good to those that we love when we're burnt out. So, you know, taking time to look after ourselves and keep we've only got one body, right? So, you know, that's been a work in progress for me, and I have to make sure that I'm looking after me. Otherwise, how do I look after anyone else?
1: Absolutely right. My heart goes out to you, Kate, to you and your family.
2: Thank you, Charlie. You've been a wonderful support to us over the years, and we surely appreciate hearing from you. And you know, it was just an honour to be standing alongside you and the other recipients in 2019 for those awards.
1: All the best, Kate. All the best.
2: Thanks. Thank you very much.
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0: You're listening to All Sports on Radio National across the country. People picking you up, Port Lincoln, Melbourne, Kalgoorlie, wherever. Nice to have you on, checking out the sport in the top end. Big news in the last week in the NTFL. They've added another team to the competition. We all know who it turned out to be, well, that's no surprise, but the fact is, how difficult was it to get a team up and include the teams in the competition? And the man who knows the most about it is Lincoln Jenkins from the Banks Footy Club. They put in their bid and got selected. Didn't happen that simple, though. He joins me on the line. Hello, Link.
1: G'day, Charlie. Good to be with you.
0: All your dreams have come true. This is unbelievable.
1: Well, yes, it is unbelievable. A huge announcement. I suppose back in the day when you and I were running around football fields or coaching around Gardens Oval, we probably didn't think about this, but certainly over the last 10 or 15 years, that's where it's been moving to. And, yeah, great news that Banks have now the 10th side in the NTFL, which is fantastic, in the Premier League.
0: Now, your old rivals, Pint, they got in before you. They've played a bit of finals footy. It's not as difficult as we all thought it would be. How competitive would you be, do you think?
1: Yeah, I think Pints have done a fantastic job and a really good model for us, and probably been able to get some learnings from how they've gone. But no doubt it'll be difficult. It's a challenge, but it's been aspirational for a while to be that Premier League team, and it's finally come to fruition. Got 2 or 3 months to pull it all together, which will be a challenge. Year one will always be a challenge. We're hoping, and if I quote Robbie Hale, the coach, looking to be not making up the numbers, but our intentions are to be competitive, and we've got that winning culture that we've got at the club, and we hope to be able to be competitive and play our part, and finals would be a fantastic bonus for us.
0: Well, you have a natural rival there in Pint. Now, the AFL, whenever Collingwood plays anyone, they always go to the media and say, blockbuster at the MCG, Collingwood versus blah, blah, blah. Well, yeah. NTFL can do that for the competition next year with a blockbuster at Morara when Banks take on Pints.
1: I think that's right. I mean, that'll build and get as it gets closer. I mean, where our history is linked through the NTFA and then through to the TIFA competitions in the amateur league, and then coming in 2010-11 into the NTFL and the reserves, and the two sides from those days that are going to be in Premier League way back to those TIFA NTFA days is Pints and Banks. So I think that's a natural rivalry that will be it'll be great fun for both clubs to be involved with over the coming years.
0: What did you have to do to satisfy AFLNT that you should be selected as the next team?
1: There's a lot of criteria that's required. It's obviously being commercially viable to be able to do that, have an administration. We've got a wonderful committee led by President Trent Fowler, who's done an amazing job with his committee to get to this point. I think there was a focus around the women's competition, which I know you've been long a part of all that way back, but I mean, we have two women's teams in our Division 1 and Division 2, and part of the move to Premier League men's is also Premier League women's. So that will be the challenge, I think, Charlie, is to make sure that we enter into both the Premier League men's and women's competitions and are competitive in both. So we had to show cause that we will put a focus on our women's and our junior program. I mean, being in Premier League now gives our juniors a pathway to push through to. So to be a real Premier League side, it's not just probably about putting one side in there and focusing on the men's. It's going to be about women's all the way through for all the grades, and ensuring that we've got a fit for purpose junior pathway, which we're 10 years old with our juniors now, and we've won a couple of flags in different grades, and we've got great numbers out there. So I don't think any fear on that. It was just confirming that we were going to put the focus and efforts into maintaining our women's and juniors and not just put everything into the men's Premier League. But it's all encompassing. We need to do all of that, and that was one of the criteria.
0: Where will you be based? Where's your home ground?
1: Stilgardens Oval, sharing with TARS down there. That has been the place since I suppose mid-90s. That won't change. We'll still be at the G, the Great Gardens Oval, overlooking the Botanic and everything that goes down there. That'll be home ground for us, and still our training base for as many days, many nights during the week as we can.
0: Press were jumping up and down in Darwin a couple of days ago with a big headline on the back page of the paper, Banks sign former AFL player. Tell us about that. You must have been scouting all the time looking for players.
1: Yeah. So Quinton Narkle coming in. I haven't met Quinton, but look, he's football. He's an AFL footballer and a quality player and person. So coming in, I think it serves notice that Robbie Hale and the coaching and the committee are serious about it and clearly going to need to populate our Premier League side with some quality players and some quality people. So the appointment of Narkle certainly ticks that box and sends a message that we're there not to make the numbers up, I think.
0: Handy player. He'll know others that might want to come to the top end to play. Looks like that's the journey people want to do.
1: Correct.
0: Was there a requirement that you need to have certain number of people as volunteers, that sort of thing?
1: No, there's not, but not certain a number, but certainly show cause that our committee and our volunteer base are competent enough, and I think we've proved that over the last, I suppose, 3 or 4 years, and particularly last decade. I mean, we've come from an amateur league, as I said, the TIFA-type competition with a men's and a two men's teams to now having six junior teams and a couple of women's teams and a couple of men's teams. I think we've shown that we can handle the growth. The growth model's pretty strong, and that we can support that from a committee level and from a volunteer level. So that's certainly, you need to be able to, I suppose, show that to prove that they're not going to come in and it's can fall over quickly. I think we've proved ourselves. Our men's Premier League reserves have won the last couple of flags, and they're well positioned to still be competitive. And I'm sure we'll get more players who might want to come along and have a kick of NTFL with the Bulldogs.
0: Yeah, can you just clarify that it's season 26-27?
1: Correct. That's it, correct. So when the next season kicks off, we'll be in it. So we're gearing up now. Here we are in June, so October the NTFL will kick off. That'll be us. We'll be in there.
0: And I've got to ask you, will you and Roy Bainish lead the team out on match one? I see him riding a bike around town, so he's getting himself fit.
1: Oh, he is one of the fittest blokes I know. Look, from all of our founders and the initial players that were way back there, right from 1978, there are people still very much in touch with that. And as you know, we have our reunions every 5 or 10 years, and our founders that are still with us are still coming along. They're all tickled pink. I mean, they're as proud as punch that we're taking this move. And I would expect that there'll be quite a few old Banks Bulldogs that will come from far and wide for a kickoff in Premier League. Whether they're here for game one or during the year, I'm sure they'll be coming in there. And the old Roy Bainish, well, he could certainly run out with the team. He's fit enough to do that.
0: He might be umpiring as well. Can I just ask you a final one? I know you're busy, and I thank you for your time. But who's the president?
1: Trent Fowler. Trent Fowler is at present, has been for the last 3 years, I think. A former player, won three best and fairest as a footballer. He's over with a whole heap of our AFL Masters teams. And I think we've got about 50 or 60 guys over in Bali right now for the Bali Nines, which are on this weekend, which just about every Premier League side in Darwin participates in that in one way, shape or form. So, you know, the Ross McGormans and people like that, and that are very much part of AFL Masters NT are all over there at the moment, and Trent's over there as well. He's a very, very good, accomplished footballer, but now he's a very good administrator and president of our club.
0: What's your final message to all the other teams in the competition?
1: Look, we'll be competitive, and we'll be going out there and having a fair crack at every game we play, which is the way the nature of our football. We've got a ripper coach in Robbie Hale who understands local football, how it's played, what's required. So I don't think we're under any illusions as to what we've got in there. I think the other teams will endorse it and look forward to playing, and we'll bring a little bit more colour and flair. We'll have a blue and white jumper in the Premier League, which hasn't been there before. And I just think for us, the opportunity and the pathways that we've got. I mean, I remember Charlie back when we first started our junior program just over 10 years ago, and the captain of our very first under 12 side, which is our first junior team, was Isaiah Baldock, whose father, Richard Baldock, still playing around there and doing very well. But Isaiah is now a premiership player with our Premier League Reserves men's side. So he's come through the whole program and is now playing in our top grade, and will be doing so again next year. I just think those sort of things, the players that will be able to be part of NTFL that have been juniors will come right through the system and potentially playing Premier League for us. So I think that'll be exciting, and the other clubs will see some kids that have come through our system and be playing against them, which will be very exciting for especially for the old dogs who are watching on.
0: Well, congratulations to you all, Lincoln, and you've been very forceful out the front there, selling banks at every opportunity we've spoken to you over the years. This, more than anything, is a nod to you. Well done.
1: Good on you, Charlie, and thanks for your support. You've always been there for us too. Thank you very much.
0: Thank you.
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0: And you're listening to All Sports Program on First Nations Radio. Charlie King with you, broadcasting across the country, across this great land of ours. Our voice is travelling. The man that's going to take it there as well is Rob Deke, Stella Deke, we call him. What a great runner he was back in 82, I think it was, when he won the gold medal to win the Commonwealth Games marathon. But he's going to talk about a marathon project that he set up. Rob, hello.
1: G'day, Charlie. It's always great to join you.
0: Yeah, you too. New York Marathon. How come New York's been selected for this group?
1: Well, this is our 17th year. You know, can you believe that? So, you know, thinking back to 2010, I think we were sitting in one of the footy stands down in Alice Springs talking about the idea of seeing whether we could get a group of Aboriginal fellas to train up and run the marathon. And that was the first one. So that was, you know, Charlie Maher and Caleb Hart from Alice Springs and Joanne Darwin from Maningrida and Joseph Davies from Kununurra. And those four men did something that no Aboriginal or Torres Strait Islander had ever done before, and that's to run one of the major international marathons. You know, they were pioneers. You know, they were the first Nations men to do that. Fast forward now to 2026, and we've got 167 Aboriginal and Torres Strait Islanders from right across the country, young men and women, 18 to 30-year-olds, that have followed in their footsteps. And, you know, as we say, you know, sort of the finish line in Central Park just has to be their starting line. So it's got to be really the thing that drives them to step up as young leaders in their families and communities, and that's what we've seen. So, you know, New York, the biggest city in the world, the marathon's at the end of the calendar year in November, so it works from a logistical perspective. And, you know, sort of it's just an amazing experience, a life-changing experience that we've seen again and again. It's been the impetus and the motivation for so many of our graduates to step up and do amazing things when they come back.
0: Yeah, change their lives. We've spoken to quite a few of that 167 over the years, chatted with them. Their lives have been changed by competing in a marathon and completing in it. Well done to them. And they are good leaders for their families and communities when they come back. Rob, when we sat in it was Traeger Park, we sat in the grandstand there, you and I, and you were telling me what your thoughts were. I didn't envisage it ever growing to what it is today. Did you?
1: No. Look, back then, it was like a talent ID program, wasn't it? You know, we were talking about trying to find the next Olympic distance runner from you know, sort of Indigenous Australia, from Aboriginal Torres Strait Island. And for me, as a non-Indigenous man, you know, sort of just seeing the impact that it had on those four men in that very first year changed very much from trying to identify talented sportsmen and women to really using the marathon and using them putting up their hand to do something that's hard. And it's become a leadership program. It's become a health promotion program, and now, you know, the foundation has grown into a whole range of other running programs and events all around Australia. So the IMP, where we select 12, six men and six women, 18 to 30-year-olds every year, is obviously, you know, sort of that's the jewel, that's the high-profile program. But underpinning the IMP are all of our community running and walking groups. You know, we've got over 60 running clubs and groups around the country. They're delivering, you know, over 250 free events to their community, Aboriginal Torres Strait Islanders and non-Indigenous people coming together to run and walk. You know, we've got school run clubs. We're in primary schools, remote primary schools, using our ICANN program to promote education and school attendance. So, and now we've actually even, you know, started run clubs in some of the youth detention centres. So, you know, it's grown from the excitement and the razzmatazz of going to New York and running your marathon to all of these other running and walking programs that are addressing health outcomes and developing these leaders and you know, encouraging education and school attendance. So it's grown enormously since you know, since we sat in Traeger Park, you know, 17 years ago.
0: One of the most successful Aboriginal programs, I think, imaginable. Clontarf probably gets close to it as well, but you and Jared Neesham, you do great stuff for Aboriginal people, and I want to thank you for doing it, because it's easy to get down and out and feel terrible things have happened and we're getting treated badly and we're not closing the gap and blah, blah, blah, but these programs tell us that it is possible. You've got to be prepared to do the hard work. Well done to you, Rob DiCostello.
1: Well, it's been a privilege, Charlie, and you know, for me, you know, I years ago was Australian of the Year and obviously went to 4 Olympic Games representing the country. And if I, you know, have an opportunity to contribute to reconciliation and to unifying Australia, unifying Indigenous and non-Indigenous Australia together, so we come together as a reconciled and strong, unified group, then, you know, it's an obligation that I take on with excitement and a sense of total commitment. And I've got just as much out of it as you know what I've given. The opportunity for me to connect up with some of these incredibly inspirational Aboriginal and Torres Strait Island leaders, and to travel around the country and spend time in community and seeing the richness and the beauty of Aboriginal and Torres Strait Island culture. And that's what I want to share. I want to, you know, create a platform through the IMF where non-Indigenous Australians can see the strength and the resilience and the beauty, because, you know, that's what we need to showcase. That's what we need to celebrate as a nation. And we need to move away from all of the negative and the deficit conversation to be able to showcase the strength and the resilience. And then the whole country will want to embrace Aboriginal and Torres Strait Island culture as our greatest national treasure. You know, it's something no other country on the planet has, and we need to showcase the positive stories and these incredible young Indigenous leaders that are stepping up and doing incredible things. So, you know, that's what I'm really committed to continuing to do through the work of the foundation and through all of our graduates. And, you know, we've got Charlie Marr, our first graduate from 2010, has now come on board full time with the foundation as our chief officer for Aboriginal and Torres Strait Island. So, you know, he and I are working so closely together to ensure that what we do as an organisation really complements and aligns and reinforces all of the positive stories and things that we need to showcase.
0: Someone asked me about the marathon project recently and said, what do you make of it? And I said, it is engaging to empower like nobody else.
1: Yeah, well, it's you know, it's incredible. You know, the marathon is hard. You know, like 42.2 kilometres, and you hit the wall at 30k, and you want to stop, you want to give up, and you want to slow down. So you've got to have a reason to keep on pushing forward. And it's such a such an analogy with life. You know, in life, you're always going to come up against difficult times and difficult periods, and you've got to have that purpose and that strength and that reason to keep on pushing forward and to challenge yourself to step outside your comfort zone and address some of the big issues. And that's, you know, I think that's the wonderful synergy between the marathon and life. You know, it's hard, but you just got to keep on chipping away, keep on putting one foot in front of the other, have a couple of good people around you to support you, who believe in you, and you'll make it. You know, you'll get to that finish line. And you'll celebrate. You know, you're doing. It's the power of doing the hard. So much of our lives these days, we avoid things that are hard. But what we do, and all marathon runners do, is that they deliberately go to the starting line, knowing that it's going to be hard. And then when you do achieve it, when you cross that finish line, that sense of accomplishment and that sense of achievement gives you courage and self-belief, and then, you know, that flows into other areas of your life. So it's pretty simple, but it's incredibly powerful.
0: Yeah, and certainly what you require from them is when they come back, that they go back to their communities and be leaders and role models.
1: Absolutely, absolutely. It's not just about taking, you know, a group of young Aboriginal and Torres Strait Islanders to New York and having them run their first marathon. That just has to be the starting point. You know, the finish line in Central Park has to be their starting point, and it has to be a springboard for them to step up and continue to make a difference, make a difference to themselves, their families, their communities. And we're seeing that with, you know, so many of our graduates, you know, taking on and doing incredible things, starting their own charities and foundations and programs. You know, someone like Nat Heath from over here on the East Coast started TriMob. So he's started his own program promoting triathlon to First Nations and non-Indigenous participants. I've got Elsie Siriat up in Thursday Island, who ran the program, an IMP graduate from 2014, and she's now the mayor. You know, she's gone on and stepped up, and she's the mayor of the Torres Shire now. So many incredible demonstrations of how when you believe in yourself and you believe that you can make a difference, then you have the courage, and when you have the courage to have a crack at life, then amazing things can happen.
0: We spoke to Michelle Karen. She's one of the runners from Darwin last week on our program, and she told us that she spoke to you often, and it motivates her every time you talk to her. So that's good news. And Nathaniel Cooper, you mentioned as well, we'll look at, see if we can get him on our program next week.
1: Yeah, look, they're both wonderful, wonderful examples of these emerging Aboriginal and Torres Strait Island leaders who are stepping up and committed to making a difference. And the program's just continuing to grow. I mean, we only have the capacity to select 12 each year, but this year we had nearly 250.

0: shy away from celebrating the strength and the achievement and so many amazing positive people and positive stories as well.
1: What's the date of the New York Marathon?
0: It'll be the first Sunday in November. I think it's around about maybe the 2nd or thereabouts of November this year. And really looking forward. So the squad have had their first training camp here in Canberra in early May, and we'll be all heading up to the Gold Coast in a couple of weeks, and they'll go from running 10K. They ran 10K here as part of the Mother's Day Classic run, and then they'll step up and run 21K up on the Gold Coast in a couple of weeks' time. And really looking forward to catching up with them all again. And, you know, just giving them a chance. You know, the squad, they come together as 12 strangers from right across the country, from, you know, remote communities like you know, Nathaniel's from up in the Tiwi area, to country and regional towns to the cities. And they form this incredible bond with each other where they really support each other to get through each training session and each training camp and then get through New York and then continue beyond New York to support each other to, you know, just continue to have that positive impact.
1: So refreshing talking to Michelle last week. I said to her, where do you fit in fitness and ability to run a marathon in the group of six? And she said, I finish last. They always wait for me, but I'll never let them down.
0: Yeah, absolutely. And they're all together. You know, no one leaves the finish line until everyone has crossed the finish line. And that's the camaraderie, and that's the connection, and the caring and the sharing that they have with each other. And you know, it's not about how fast you go. It's about never giving up. It's about continuing to take one step after another and after another. And every step you take gets you one step closer to the finish line. And that's, you know, Michelle is a tremendous example of a young woman who is so determined to step up and you know, sort of just continue pushing forward.
1: She's fantastic. All right, mate, I think we better leave it there. You're a great Australian, Rob. Thanks for doing the great work that you do.
0: Thanks, Charlie. All the best, and look forward to catching up with you soon. And
1: cheers now.
0: Okay, thanks, mate.
1: Fifth Session Radio.

0: You're listening to First Nations Radio across the country, All Sports with Charlie King. Some good interviews we're sharing with you and lots of great music too. Stay with us. Let's head to the Gold Coast and catch up with a lady who's turning the heads. And most people who have an eye for that sort of sport. Her name's Alice Buckley and she joins us from the coast. Alice, hello.
1: Hello. Thank you very much for having me.
0: You're living the life, aren't you? This is an amazing story.
1: Yeah, for sure. Being a pretty much full-time race car driver at the age of 18, yeah, life's not tough at all.
0: No, because you're working in that industry as well in some capacity, aren't you?
1: Yes, I'm doing my mechanics apprenticeship at the moment.
0: Now, I was looking at a little note that came out about you and it said you things that you like doing are fishing, swimming, watching sport, sleeping. What do you mean watching sport? What are you watching sport?
1: I love to watch the NRL. I love the footy, especially the State of Origin and a bit of netball, but pretty much all sports. I just love the athlete side of things, is how everyone's different, but also every sport's cool in its own way, so I love watching sports.
0: Yeah. So let's talk about State of Origin with you then. Who do you follow?
1: QLD, Queenslanders, of course, through and through.
0: Well, you had the game in the bag to half time. What happened in the second half, Alice?
1: Oh, it was very sad. Oh, it was very sad. I had to work the next day. I'll stay up and watch it if we're winning at half time. We were winning at half time. It was a very sad way to end the game, but it was a good match. It was a very good game.
0: It was a great game too. Still two to go. Could go anyway. Let's talk about your racing then. This has all started for you when you were about 6 or 7 years of age, didn't it?
1: Yeah. I was 7 years old when I first started competing.
0: What got you, was that in go-karts?
1: Yeah, that was in go-karts.
0: What got you to do that?
1: Mum and Dad. So I've got two older sisters and a younger brother, and my younger brother was born. And it was funny because everyone was like, oh, you've got a boy to go racing with. And so Mum wasn't having a bit of it. And then my older sisters and I got to go. And my older sisters didn't like it, and I loved it. So it was awesome. And, yeah, my little brother raced too, so we got one of each sort of thing racing, and it's Mum and Dad's fault.
0: Well, we know that you impressed on those tracks around that area down there where the Gold Coast is, especially with those tracks at Lismore and Ipswich and Toowoomba. Are some tracks more friendly for you than others?
1: Yeah, I mean, all tracks are friendly. Like, they're all lots of fun and they're all safe with all of our safety equipment and safety gear, but I think my favourite tracks has to be like Bathurst when they race the 1000 and Queensland Raceway, the local track out there at Ipswich.
0: What's the best track you raced on?
1: Probably Queensland Raceway.
0: You've done what?
1: I think like results-wise, that's the best track for my results.
0: I can't believe from 7 years of age you showed all this potential. I wonder whether this potential lead into sponsorship. Do you think?
1: I think at early ages it does, and then you need to start getting results.
0: Well, you were certainly getting results. Not much stopping you. Is there one race that you've had that you've always thought was your best result?
1: I think maybe not like my best race, but I think it really like turned the corner for me in like my journey in my career was winning with Tim Slade in the TA2 Enduro.
0: And what sort of, was that driving a car?
1: Yeah, a Chevy Camaro.
0: So you've gone through from the go-karts, that's pretty amazing that all of a sudden you're racing with a navigator. Is it a navigator that travels with you? What's the other person's role?
1: A co-driver.
0: Oh, okay. And how old were you?
1: Last year, 17 when I did that.
0: Now, you've numerous top five finishes in Queensland and New South Wales, and that propelled you to the forefront of the competition, including a pole position in qualifying at the Australian Nationals. That's a big deal.
1: Yeah, and to be one of the first females to do it. Motorsport is a male-dominated sport, but it all starts from grassroots. So, yeah, it was very cool to be able to do that. And I loved the Karting Australia community. It was awesome at the time.
0: You raced overseas?
1: Yes, I have a little bit. I raced, I think I was the age of 9 or 10. I went and raced over in Singapore. And then I went and represented Australia when I was 14. I went over to France and drove a Formula 4, got an open wheeler, and then came back to Australia for a bit. Then they asked me to come back, and I went to Italy and tried out for the Ferrari Driver Academy.
0: So they offer you the opportunity to go to Italy and you jump at it, of course.
1: Yeah, of course. It was such a cool experience and beautiful over there.
0: Are you a unicorn?
1: A unicorn?
0: Yeah. Do you know what I mean? Like
1: Yeah.
0: you're only teenage girl racing
1: Yeah.
0: in all of this. You see yourself as a
1: Yeah.
0: unicorn?
1: I don't see myself as a unicorn at all. I've grown up being the only female a lot of my life in the sport, so I never really realized that I was a unicorn as much as I think a lot of other people see me as a unicorn. I don't see myself as a unicorn at all.
0: Are there other teenage girls racing against you?
1: Sadly, this year I'm not competing against any other female, but I have in previous years, yeah.
0: And do the girls drop out, do they?
1: No, because there's not many of us, we all specialize in different categories and we all enjoy our own cars. The girls that I raced against a few years ago ended up going the more European style cars, but I stick to Aussie muscle cars, Aussie race cars. So,
0: Tell us about driving an F4.
1: it was amazing. I loved it. It was cool. It was the new generation of F4 at the time, which had the halo, so I had to get used to it. It was a bit crazy, but I loved it so much.
0: And then in 2023, you became the first female to pole, podium, and win a race in the Toyota Series Australia at Queensland Raceway. That's pretty impressive.
1: Yeah, it was a really cool weekend, that in itself. Yeah, the Toyota team at Toyota and Neil Bates Motorsport were amazing to say the least. And yeah, it was really cool because that was my first step really from karts to cars was the Toyota 86 series. So yeah, to be able to make that step in something, first of all, I wasn't used to, but second of all, something so different. Yeah, it was a really cool experience.
0: So you currently work as an apprentice mechanic, that you can't get away from these things that go fast.
1: No, I definitely can't, but I like it that way for sure.
0: Was it hard to step out from go-kart racing to get into these cars?
1: Yeah, it was a bit tough. Like the karting community was such a nice place for me. But yeah. It was good. I'm glad I made that step.
0: Tell us about 2026 is off to a flying start for you.
1: Yeah.
0: Talk us through some of the events that you've won.
1: This year I will have won the TA2 Enduro. Yeah, I've won a few little bits and bobs. I've joined the Dunlop Super 2 series this year. Yeah.
0: Have you got a room?
1: Sorry, do you mind holding on for a second? Someone's just run into my car.
0: Okay.
1: Sorry. So sorry.
0: That's all right. Everything okay?
1: Yeah, everything's all good. Sorry, I'm just sitting in the parking lot and someone's just run into my car.
0: Oh, good
1: Everything's
0: idea.
1: all good. There's not even a scratch. Sorry
0: Oh,
1: about
0: okay.
1: that.
0: All right.
1: Yeah, sorry.
0: What are the challenges in front of you now, Alice? What are the things that you think is going to be a challenge for you?
1: I think it'll be getting a seat in the main game supercar. I think that's going to be the next challenge. Very tight category, and there's yeah, lots of people who are very talented, very young, and going for a seat. So I guess it'll just be working hard to be the first pick sort of thing.
0: Do you have a bit of that, like, I'll show you attitude about you?
1: Of course, I'm a very determined young girl.
0: You like passing the boys in cars.
1: Yes, for sure.
0: So talk to us about your special relationship with Tim Slade.
1: Yeah, Tim's an amazing mentor. He's been mentoring me for, I think, well over a year now. I think it's closer to 18 months. He's been an amazing mentor, to say the least, and he's taught me so much. But he's also not super hard on me, but he's hard on me because he just wants the best for me. And so he's, really pushing me, and we're having lots of fun along the way. And, yeah, I think he's here to support me for the long term.
0: Do you debrief after a race? Do you sit down and have a chat together?
1: Yeah, we debrief after a race. We pre-brief before a race, debrief after, and then after the event we have a massive debrief.
0: You do need to have that, don't you, so you can iron out any of the short issues that are evident?
1: Yes, for sure.
0: Now, you went on to race at Phillip Island. How was that?
1: Yeah, that was awesome. I loved the circuit. It was really cool.
0: Queensland Raceway?
1: Love that track. That's one of my, if not my favourite track.
0: What about Darwin?
1: Darwin, yeah, I haven't raced there yet. I've only done one practice day, but yeah, it looks like an amazing track to race at, and it's, yeah, got a bit of everything, stop, start, high corners, high speed corners, and yeah, I'm really looking forward to racing there.
0: The women will be cheering for you, I bet, at Hidden
1: Valley. I hope so.
0: What do you want to achieve in 2026? What's your big aim?
1: Hopefully a championship in the CA2 muscle car series, and then hopefully a rookie championship in Super 2 this year.
0: Have you got any more trips planned overseas?
1: No, not at the moment, but hopefully in the future I will.
0: All right, well, lovely talking to you. We wish you
1: lovely talking to you too.
0: We wish you all the best. You've got a busy 2026 in front of you, including Darwin, Sydney, Perth, Ipswich, Bathurst, Sandown and Adelaide. Join motor racing and see the world by the sound of it.
1: For sure. Get to see the beautiful country of Australia.
0: Good on you. Well, good luck, and we'll watch with interest and hope you do very well, and we expect you will.
1: Yeah, thank you so much. I appreciate your time.
0: Thanks for your time. Bye now.
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1: And you're listening to All Sports with Charlie King. Time to chat about World Cup soccer. Not that far away. We're all getting very edgy. Supporters of soccer in Australia feeling very, very happy with the Australian squad and all of that. Michael Vukelis feels happy and he joins us in the studio. Michael, thanks for dropping in.
2: Oh, always, Charlie. It's such an exciting time. Only every 4 years does the World Cup come around, and it always brings excitement, especially when Australia qualify for the tournament, which we really are in a great age where we've qualified for every World Cup since 2006. And younger fans may not appreciate how rare it is to be able to qualify. Sort of 86... we missed the World Cup. We got knocked out by Scotland in an intercontinental qualifier. We've been knocked out by Argentina ahead of the 1994 World Cup in the United States. So the one that was last in the United States, Argentina knocked us out in an intercontinental qualifier. We've been knocked out by Iran in 1997. What a heartbreaker that was for those who experienced it. And 2001, we got knocked out by Uruguay. So we sort of had four or five really heartbreaking sort of losses just on the fringe of making a World Cup. And we're now in an age where we've made sort of five World Cups. So it's really, really amazing to see. And it's great for fans of the world game in Australia.
1: Talk for a minute about Lionel Messi.
2: Oh, Lionel Messi, just an absolute superstar. The bravery, I think, to be able to leave your home. He's from Argentina. He left at a very young age because the quality of care, both for he sort of had issues with growth. He wasn't very tall, but he was always very skillful as a very young child, and Barcelona offered to get him the assistance he needed. And so to up and move your life from Argentina to Spain to Barcelona, and that city's really accepted him into as part of them, and he spent a long time at Barcelona. So we're looking at the better part of 15 years plus at Barcelona, and then he spent time in France, now in the United States playing for Inter Miami. Just a special player. Not as a club footballer, he's won every trophy available to him pretty much. As a international footballer, the person who sort of had to carry the torch for Argentina after Diego Maradona. They hadn't won a World Cup after Diego Maradona's spectacular 1986 tournament, and that's lived on in everybody's memories. And the way that he sort of carried the burden, even through the unsuccessful years, made the last World Cup so special in 2022 in Qatar, where he was finally able to get Argentina over the line, a country that was just so hungry for their hero to sort of live up to his mantle. He's always, previously, critics of him said he hadn't been able to get it done for the national team. Is it because he played with a more star-studded Barcelona team and he couldn't do it? But the way he sort of led that team, he was already in his mid-30s by that stage, so you could argue the best part of his career was well and truly over. But just with a mentality, he was able to carry the team. He had a really good squad of players around him to get the last World Cup, but it speaks to his mentality and his hunger that he's back again, well into his late 30s, and he just loves the game. And I think that's what the man nicknamed La Pulga, the Flea, is so memorable for, just his love of the game. Like, he could have retired at 30, 32 and been one of the all-time greats, but he continued on to get Argentina a World Cup, and he continues again because I think he feels, having played in America, that not only is there an opportunity to maybe go back-to-back with Argentina, but to improve the status of the sport in the United States, where he plays now at Inter Miami.
1: I'll tell you, he's not playing against Australia.
2: No.
1: We're not going to play Argentina. But I can tell you who is in the Australian group D: United States, Paraguay, Australia and Turkey.
2: Yes, yeah, and that's a really solid, well-rounded group. Perhaps we don't have an absolute top-tier team. The United States is considered the seeded team in that pool because they're the hosts. The hosts normally go into the pool as the seeded team. So we've avoided Argentina being a seeded team. We've avoided France. We've avoided Germany. We've avoided England. But what it does is the rest of the group so tight together. Like United States is really, it used to be the United States were just US-based players, but over the last sort of 10 to 12 years, they've really stretched out right across Europe and playing in different places. So they're a good squad. Paraguay is always a good squad. Any team that qualifies out of South America, Charlie, is a squad to be feared and respected. And Turkey have got three of the best young attacking talents in Europe at the moment, so they'll be a team to watch out for as well. And I just love in this Socceroos team, as well as playing with that Aussie style of no fear and respect everybody, but don't take a backward step. We've actually got a few players with quite a bit of talent that I think will be able to unlock defences.
1: All right. We'll have a look at the Australian team in just a moment. But is this the squad now?
2: So the
1: squad can only come out through injury or...
2: Yeah, the only way that anyone comes in at this point will be through injury. And the likelihood is that you're not... If a player gets injured, you'll probably try to replace within the squad, and the player that you're bringing in may not see tournament time because it really is just a case of just adding depth to that squad if someone goes out injured.
1: All right, let's have a look at the Australian team. Why don't you start with this 19-year-old?
2: Oh, Lucas Hetherington, Charlie. What a young talent. We sort of were waiting. Is there ever going to be a long-term partner for Harry Soutar, the Leicester City central defender? And I didn't expect it to come from the Brisbane Roar. Ruben Zadkovic, about 3.5 years ago, he would have only been about 16, Lucas Hetherington. He said the best defender in Australia, best young defender, best young player in Australia is Lucas Hetherington, and he said that when he was 16 at the Brisbane Roar playing in the youth team. Ruben Zadkovic, long-time player in the A-League and in Australian football, and a great eye for talent, and he was the coach that brought him through. Lucas now plays in the United States, so he's got a unique insight into some of the places that we'll be playing. So he plays for the Colorado Rapids, Lucas Hetherington, and interesting thing about Colorado is that the owners of the Colorado Rapids are also the owners of Arsenal Football Club, so they're an invested group of owners that know a lot about football and footballing philosophy. So to be playing there and to be playing well speaks volumes of him, and it's not just Australian media that's hyping him up. Media around the world have heard about this wonder kid from Australia.
1: And we've got my Italian friends often say hello to me when I go past them in Caserina anywhere. Yesterday, nothing. They looked the other way.
2: Yeah.
1: Because one of their players, I was thinking he used to play for, he's certainly an Italian, has decided he wanted to play for Australia and had the necessary credentials to do so.
2: Yeah, absolutely. That's Christian Volpato, Charlie. He plays for Sassuolo in the Serie A, and it's been going on for over 4 years. I remember going into the World Cup 4 years ago that Graham Arnold wanted him in the squad, and he said no. He wasn't going to fully commit yet. He wanted to weigh up his options. He had the potential to play for Italy, and he could have played for some Italian youth teams, but the fact he hasn't been capped at full international level for Italy means that he was still available for the Socceroos, and it seems that maybe Tony Popovic was a little bit more convincing, and the fact that Italy hasn't made the World Cup, he might see it as an opportunity to go straight into a squad with a good mentality at the World Cup. Maybe we don't have the results of some of the other nations, but there's something building there, and maybe that Tony Popovic has been able to sell Volpato on this project Socceroos, I think.
1: Hmm. All right. I wanted to ask you now an unbiased report from you, please.
2: Yeah.
1: The brawl that happened between your team, Arsenal, and the team they played against, PSG.
2: PSG. Oh.
1: There was a big brawl after.
2: Yeah.
1: Who But the winning team surely didn't start the brawl.
2: No, no. There's been a lot of... there was a little bit of argy-bargy in the game, but congratulations to PSG. They won the Champions League. Arsenal took the lead early in the game, weren't able to defend it. They sort of had very much the tactics of what we have, we hold. But it was at times a little bit of a spiteful game. I think PSG wanted to be able to play a bit more free-flowing. But what we did see after the game, Charlie, is that the tempers were still high, but there was one great moment I want to highlight. The captain of PSG, who's been named in the Brazilian team, Marquinhos, he went over to the Arsenal player that missed his spot kick, Gabriel Magalhães. So it was his, he blazed over the bar, and that meant that PSG were champions. And you see Marquinhos, rather than celebrate with his team straight away, he went to his international teammate saying that he knew how he felt. He's missed a penalty before with Brazil that's knocked them out of a tournament. So he went to his international teammate and consoled him. And that really was my memory from the game. And I want to congratulate Marquinhos for his sportsmanship. It sort of, as a Richmond fan, it reminded me of the 2017 preliminary final where Trent Cotchin, before celebrating, went over to Brett Deledio, ex-Richmond player who was then with the Giants, and sort of commiserated with him before celebrating with his team. So it's that spirit that we love to see in sport. We don't much like to see the argy-bargy and perhaps some of the riding and things that happened after the game in Paris when they were awarded. A lot of their fans went a little bit wild in the streets of Paris. But that was a moment that will stick with me, Marquinhos and Gabriel.
1: Something gold taken from the rubbish dump.
2: Yeah, absolutely.
1: Good on you. What else can we talk about, Michael?
2: Well, probably we, as the Socceroos, do have one more warm-up game coming up on the weekend. We'll be playing Switzerland, which I think is a good warm-up for us. The reason why I say that is that Switzerland probably have quite a slick passing style as well. They've got a pretty strong defence, but I think playing against them, Tony Popovich has seen as being a good warm-up for our game against Turkey, which will be in Vancouver on Saturday the 13th of June. So our first game's against Turkey. Our last sort of friendly will be against Switzerland. And I think how we set up against Switzerland, we'll be trying to get out of that game some different scenarios for how we might combat Turkey. Because I think Popovich has sort of seen both teams play in Europe, both teams sort of play a similar style, play similar opponents. So that's the trick of organising friendlies, Charlie, is to try to organise a friendly that's most like what you're going to be seeing in the competition in the World Cup. And we kick off against Turkey on the 13th. So he wants to play a team that'll play a similar style to them.
1: I reckon the Australian coach and you would both look at a game being played and see something completely different to people like me and some of the people who are listening to us out there. We see 11 people running around, trying to get the ball, kicking it backwards, form the little triangle, knock it around a bit. And if you get an opening, have a shot, and if you miss, oh, well, that's all right.
2: No, but that's the joy of sport, I think. It's a bit like art, Charlie. Two people can watch it and see something a little bit different and they can have a chat about it. That's what I love so much about it.
1: Yeah, that's why I love you coming in. You prepare these for us, stories and stuff that we can talk about. But we have to leave it there because time has got away, Michael. Thank you for joining us today.
2: Always great to speak to you, Charlie. Thank you very much.
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4: Let's take a look at the NT weather for this weekend. Darwin, 31 and sunny. Palmerston, sunny and 33. Tiwi Islands, 32 and sunny. Jabiru, sunny and 33. Wadair, 33 and sunny. Borroloola, 31 and sunny. Nullumboy, 30 and cloudy. And Alice Springs, 19 and sunny.

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1: Joel
0: Sports
1: Bowden,
0: with Charlie King, and
1: AFL. Hello,
0: Joel Bowden. That means
2: hello,
0: we're talking
2: Charlie,
0: AFL.
2: Hello, Joel.
0: Pretty,
2: how are you?
0: Felt pretty good after a good game last night.
3: Well,
0: felt pretty good
3: after
0: a good game last night.
3: Was that not a man in his prime?
4: Unheard of.
3: Turning 36.
4: In the first quarter, I think he had 13 possessions. In the first quarter, I think he had 13
3: possessions. Finished with 30 and a goal.
4: And one goal.
3: Incredible.
4: Finished with 30 and a goal.
3: He'll play 400 games, Charlie.
4: Incredible.
0: He he's a class
4: player. He'll play 400 games
3: until he's 40.
0: And he when he goes forward, he
4: keep going until he's 40.
0: And when he goes forward, he looks for who?
1: Over to him, and he goes,
0: man,
1: he kicks all the goals,
0: tops
1: it over to him.
4: They look very good, the Cats, although on Thursday night.
3: They look very good, the Cats, although on Thursday night.
4: By a point.
0: Round 13, unlucky for some. Round 13, unlucky for some.
1: What do you make of it? The difference in Adelaide winning at home.
3: Now Geelong, we know Geelong win at Cadinia Park.
4: 9 out of 10 almost, is that
3: record
4: in Geelong?
3: 9 out of 10
4: almost,
3: is that record in Geelong?
4: I've always said that because of the dimensions of the ground in Geelong, how it's long and skinny,
3: they play it better. Clearly,
4: get a little bit of a home ground advantage.
3: Clearly,
4: get a little bit of a home ground advantage.
3: Tiny advantage and they win by a point.
4: Where they get, it was a good game.
3: Tiny advantage and they win by a
0: point. But I want to say this,
4: it was a good game.
0: I'll throw this out earlier on. But I want to say this.
3: 10 years younger, Dangerfield and Tex Walker.
4: Brilliant.
3: Running around like absolutely brilliant.
4: Young fellas.
0: You're getting brilliant. Ready for Super Rules.
4: Absolutely brilliant.
0: Let's not go there.
4: Yeah.
0: Ready for Super Rules.
1: Let's talk some of these games
0: Let's not go there. Let's talk some of these games
1: Saturday.
0: Later on.
1: North Melbourne and Freo, that's going to be a
0: Saturday.
1: One-sided affair.
4: Suns versus Brisbane, the last few weeks. GWS kicked a record score against them in one quarter.
3: GWS kicked a record score against them in one quarter.
4: I think GWS kicked a record score against them in one quarter. GWS kicked a record score against them in one quarter. I believe it was. Unbelievable. Just got a funny feeling that Brisbane will bounce back because they got touched up at home by Freo last week. I think Jules Fagan might have his team back to back premiers. Just ready to go. I say that with a heavy heart because I do want the Gold Coast to do well after the Gold Coast play in Darwin. I went and lost against North Melbourne. This is really big game for them against Brisbane. I just think Brisbane might get it done.
3: Well,
1: West Coast, they're playing better footy. Not a great spectacle against Essendon. Sunday night, what else are you going to do, Charlie? You might as well watch the footy. Port are really struggling. What's gone wrong? I mean, they changed the coach, obviously. It was a long time coming.
4: Yeah, change of coach and change of personnel. West Coast, they're playing better footy. They're also lost their captain, Dean Cox, the big ruckman. They're still a very bad hamstring. They're playing at the SCG. So I think Sydney will win and Sydney will win. They're playing at the SCG. So I think Sydney will win and Sydney will win. Easy, unfortunately. All the money that they spent last year against Carlton. Still varying. It's not good enough for a team that's been so much money. I can't see them beating Sydney. Dean Cox coaching well.
1: West Coast, they're playing better footy. Not a great spectacle. Still varying. It's not good enough for a team that's been so much money. It's not good enough for a team that's been so much money.
0: Well, I'm not sure if they're going to win last week against Essendon. They were last year. The same win-loss ratio this year than they were last year.
4: Which is really big game for them.
0: They're playing at the SCG. So I think Sydney will win and Sydney will win.
4: They're playing at the SCG. So I think Sydney will win and Sydney will win.
0: Easy, unfortunately.
4: All the money that they spent last year.
0: Milorah, Milorah. All those players came in. They got Jack Sylvanian. They got Jack Sylvanian. Jack Sylvanian. Jack Sylvanian. Jack Sylvanian. Jack Sylvanian. Jack Sylvanian. Jack Sylvanian. Jack Sylvanian. Jack Sylvanian. Jack Sylvanian. Jack Sylvanian. Jack Sylvanian. Jack Sylv
1: Geelong. They were very ordinary in Alice Springs.
4: Stephen King doesn't want to go to Alice Springs.
3: What's going on with these coaches who don't like travelling to the Northern Territory?
4: What's going on with these coaches who don't like travelling to the Northern Territory?
3: Well, it's not good for next year's negotiations.
4: Well, it's not good for next year's negotiations
3: and contracts to get the team. Say
4: that here, and I said that on the radio.
3: Say that here, and I said that on the radio when we were doing Gold Coast versus Port Adelaide when they were up here.
4: The problem is the coaches have
3: a lot of say.
4: The problem is the coaches pressuring a lot of management
3: at both the Suns and Melbourne,
4: and then the management will be talking to the AFL.
1: So you're going for Melbourne?
4: I'm going for Melbourne because they are the Blue Bloods. I'm going for Melbourne because they are the Blue Bloods and it's the King's birthday.
1: Essendon versus Charlton.
3: Well, what a... What a year, and we said very early on, Charlie, that Boss and Scott at the end of the year, and that's turned out to be the end of the year, and that's obviously turned out to be good oil. The case,
1: well,
3: obviously,
1: that was the good oil.
3: You can't go through
4: well,
3: a season.
4: It was inevitable. Like they had gone through a season. Carlton.
3: But like they had gone,
4: Charlie, you tipped Carlton,
3: Carlton
4: to bounce back, and they have bounced back. They
3: Charlie,
4: are going to win
3: Carlton to bounce back, and they have bounced
4: game
3: back.
4: In a row.
3: They are going to win their
4: incredible
3: fourth game
4: incredible.
3: In a row.
4: Remembering that
3: incredible
4: it was round
3: incredible.
4: One when they beat
3: remembering
4: Richmond
3: that,
4: by
3: it was
4: a
3: round
4: couple of
3: one
4: when they
3: beat
4: one.
3: Richmond
4: by
3: and,
4: unfortunately
3: a couple of
4: Tom
3: Lynch
4: round
3: kicked
4: one.
3: Two goals
4: six
3: and
4: or something that night.
3: Unfortunately, Tom Lynch kicked two goals.
4: Yeah, so they won by 4 points in round one, and then they had to wait.
3: So they won by 4 points in round one,
4: and then they had to wait till they sacked their
3: coach. Josh Frazier 3 weeks ago,
4: clearly doing a good job, has said that
3: Josh Frazier
4: to be
3: clearly
4: in the running
3: good
4: to
3: job.
4: Be the senior
3: said that
4: coach
3: he's
4: next
3: not
4: year,
3: going to be
4: but
3: in
4: Carlton,
3: the running to
4: Carlton
3: be the senior coach next
4: go,
3: year. But Carlton
4: potentially
3: Carlton
4: have
3: a chance
4: to
3: go
4: in the next couple of weeks.
3: Potentially
4: they have a chance
3: in the next couple of weeks.
4: They have a chance not

0: Sunday, Monday, 5 days a week, Charlie. It's going to, that's what's going to happen into the future.
1: Because the weekend starts on Thursday night.
0: Yeah, absolutely. Because the weekend starts
1: on Thursday night now.
0: On Thursday night.
1: You sit down and feel like the weekend started on Thursday night.
0: You know what?
1: And you feel like the weekend started.
0: Why wouldn't we want to have a 3-day week Tuesday, Wednesday, Thursday?
1: Why wouldn't we want to have a 3-day week
0: Tuesday, Wednesday, Thursday?
1: Friday, Saturday, Sunday. Guess what's on Monday night?
0: Friday,
1: Saturday, Sunday. Guess what's on Monday night?
2: All right, we'll leave it there.
0: What do you
1: get? Thanks, Charlie.
2: All right, we'll leave it there, Joe. Good to talk to you.
1: Thanks, Charlie.
2: Bye-bye.
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How old do you think I am? 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I was sitting

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0: Bitchin' Jar Jarrah Man, Frank Gemma with his song She Cried, a beautiful song from the Countryman album. Frank Gemma, a talented singer-songwriter, speaking five languages as well as singing in Bitchin' Jar Jarrah in English. 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
1: Let's take a look at the NT weather for this weekend. Darwin, 31 and sunny. Palmerston, sunny and 33. Tiwi Islands, 32 and sunny. Jabiru, sunny and 33. Wadare, 33 and sunny. Borroloola, 31 and sunny. Nullumboy, 30 and cloudy. And Alice Springs, 19 and sunny.

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2: Let's take a look at the NT weather for this weekend. Darwin, 31 and sunny. Palmerston, sunny and 33. Tiwi Islands, 32 and sunny. Jabiru, sunny and 33. Wadare, 33 and sunny. Borroloola, 31 and sunny. Nhulunbuy, 30 and cloudy. And Alice Springs, 19 and sunny.

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1: Let's take a look at the NT weather for this weekend. Darwin, 31 and sunny. Palmerston, sunny and 33. Tiwi Islands, 32 and sunny. Jabiru, sunny and 33. Wadare, 33 and sunny. Borroloola, 31 and sunny. Nullumboy, 30 and cloudy. And Alice Springs, 19 and sunny.

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Peter Brandy was born in Halls Creek, Western Australia, growing up on cattle stations in the beautiful East Kimberley region. This is going out to Mutajula community near Uluru. This is Peter Brandy singing his country track, Alice Springs Again. 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

0: Yes, and that was Lorrae Coffin there with This Is All I Am. And to hear more from Lorrae Coffin, stay tuned. Don't touch that dial because we'll have plenty more great music to come. Yes, and now just for a shout out to everyone from Baker Community right out to 15 Mile, even as far down as Adelaide River.
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0: Yes, that was East Journey there with Emu. 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
2: Let's take a look at the NT weather for this weekend. Darwin, 31 and sunny. Palmerston, sunny and 33. Tiwi Islands, 32 and sunny. Jabiru, sunny and 33. Wadair, 33 and sunny. Borroloola, 31 and sunny. Nullumboy, 30 and cloudy. And Alice Springs, 19 and sunny.

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Yes, and that was Christine Arnoux there with David Hobson with Now Until the Break of Day. 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
1: Let's take a look at the NT weather for this weekend. Darwin, 31 and sunny. Palmerston, sunny and 33. Tiwi Islands, 32 and sunny. Jabiru, sunny and 33. Wadare, 33 and sunny. Borroloola, 31 and sunny. Nhulunbuy, 30 and cloudy. And Alice Springs, 19 and sunny.

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2: Let's take a look at the NT weather for this weekend. Darwin, 31 and sunny. Palmerston, sunny and 33. Tiwi Islands, 32 and sunny. Jabiru, sunny and 33. Wadair, 33 and sunny. Borroloola, 31 and sunny. Nullumboy, 30 and cloudy. And Alice Springs, 19 and sunny.

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0: From Sydney, Australia, that was the Stiff Gins, formed by Emma Donovan, Nardi Simpson, and Kalina Briggs in 1999. 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
2: 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But the worst kind of blues is the lovesick blues. 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So you never have to say, I never

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1: Let's take a look at the NT weather for this weekend. Darwin, 31 and sunny. Palmerston, sunny and 33. Tiwi Islands, 32 and sunny. Jabiru, sunny and 33. Wadair, 33 and sunny. Borroloola, 31 and sunny. Nullumboy, 30 and cloudy. And Alice Springs, 19 and sunny.
2: A long time ago, the ancestors walked this earth, creating the world that we know. They made the trees, the plants and the animals, and life was given to the land. This was the time of the dreaming, a very powerful and spiritual time. Today we live in a dreaming. This is our culture and our tradition.

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1: This next track going out to the Torres Strait Islander community and the Murrays up in Queensland. You'll probably recognise the next artist singing his deadly track, Island in the Sun, by Ben Wynetti. Don't touch that dial. More great music, news and stories from around the Northern Territory and Australia. 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

0: That was Reggae Dave with the Deadly Reggae Boy. 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We have plenty more great Indigenous music headed your way.
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1: Let's take a look at the NT weather for this weekend. Darwin, 31 and sunny. Palmerston, sunny and 33. Tiwi Islands, 32 and sunny. Jabiru, sunny and 33. Wadare, 33 and sunny. Borroloola, 31 and sunny. Nhulunbuy, 30 and cloudy. And Alice Springs, 19 and sunny.

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1: Let's take a look at the NT weather for this weekend. Darwin, 31 and sunny. Palmerston, sunny and 33. Tiwi Islands, 32 and sunny. Jabiru, sunny and 33. Wadare, 33 and sunny. Borroloola, 31 and sunny. Nullumboy, 30 and cloudy. And Alice Springs, 19 and sunny.
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That was Oz Island with their instrumental Blue Sky. The band, Oz Island, is composed of Jeffrey James from Beagle Bay, Japheth James from Manangreeta, and Fabian Cox, originally from Perth. 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
2: Let's take a look at the NT weather for this weekend. Darwin, 31 and sunny. Palmerston, sunny and 33. Tiwi Islands, 32 and sunny. Jabiru, sunny and 33. Wadair, 33 and sunny. Borroloola, 31 and sunny. Nullumboy, 30 and cloudy. And Alice Springs, 19 and sunny.
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0: Elder J. Rubin and Elder A. Dula. And of course, that was the gospel track Sharon Rose. 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
2: Encountering a snake can be terrifying. 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Being snake safe in the NT is easy if you be careful.
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2: Yo!

Yes, and that was Belong by the Steph Gins. And if you like listening to the Steph Gins, well then stay tuned, because we've got plenty more great music from the Steph Gins to come. And of course, Indigenous and Aboriginal artists from right around Australia. So whether you're listening in down at Acacia, maybe Bagot Community, or even down as Balyuin, or maybe you're as far down as the Bachelor Community Township. So stay tuned, because we've got all the very best from all the Indigenous and Aboriginal artists from right around Australia.

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1: Let's take a look at the NT weather for this weekend. Darwin, 31 and sunny. Palmerston, sunny and 33. Tiwi Islands, 32 and sunny. Jabiru, sunny and 33. Wadare, 33 and sunny. Borroloola, 31 and sunny. Nullumboy, 30 and cloudy. And Alice Springs, 19 and sunny.
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0: 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If they say the pay is big and the work is easy, don't trust it. 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That's 1300 303 143. Authorised by the Australian Government, Canberra.
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0: Northern Territory has different Aboriginal communities and we all have different cultures. Alcohol was never part of any of our culture. It never was and it never will be. When there's an accident and people die, it affects the whole community forever and ever and ever.
1: Lingon, piak nga kowalal, kunga yun na mirja daruk. Yaka maana loki, kabala driving na mutikan.
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3: Encountering a snake can be terrifying. If you don't handle yourself properly around snakes, you could be bitten. If you see a snake in the wild, or even find one in your home, the best thing you can do to remain safe is just to leave it alone. If it is in your home and you feel unsafe, call a professional to take care of it. And remember, if you are ever bitten by a snake that is venomous, call 000 immediately and make sure you lie down while waiting for them as it helps stop the flow of venom. Being snake safe in the NT is easy if you be careful.
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5: Hi, I'm Jackson Gillespie from Pint Cricket Club for RAD. 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Serious injury can lead to job loss, relationship breakdown, inability to play sport, permanent facial scarring, or brain trauma. You can't control something dumb that another driver does, but controlling what you do in a vehicle will minimise the risk of a serious injury. Always play it safe.
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That was Emma Donovan with Feathers, a singer-songwriter from renowned family, the Donovans. 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
2: The amazing Jessica Mowboy with When You Believe. Going out to Cowan, a small community in far north Queensland. 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

0: Kev Carmody with Twisted Rail from his 1988 debut album Pillars of Society, which remains one of the most powerful protest albums you will hear. 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
2: Let's take a look at the NT weather for this weekend. Darwin, 31 and sunny. Palmerston, sunny and 33. Tiwi Islands, 32 and sunny. Jabiru, sunny and 33. Wadare, 33 and sunny. Borroloola, 31 and sunny. Nullumboy, 30 and cloudy. And Alice Springs, 19 and sunny.

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1: And you're listening to All Sports with Charlie King on First Nations Radio across the country. Nice to have your company with us. Plenty to get through. We're going to pay tribute to a couple of women who have done some really extraordinary things. I'm sure you'll understand that when we get through the interviews. The first one is Kate Everett, who started up a charity called Dolly's Dream, and she joins me on the line to tell us more about it. Kate, welcome. Hello.
2: Thank you for having me, Charlie. It's lovely to be here.
1: Now, you were recognised, we must make sure people understand this, because you did a power of work putting together this charity, but you were recognised at the Australia Day Awards, weren't you?
2: Yes, that's right. My husband and I were recognised for our work in founding Dolly's Dream, and it was lovely to be recognised by the Australia Day Awards back in 2019.
1: Tell us about Dolly's Dream. Where's it come from?
2: So, Dolly's Dream originated, we lost our 14-year-old daughter Dolly to suicide in January of 2018. And as parents who were based on a rural cattle station, it would have been a lot easier, I think, for us to stay there and to stay doing what we were good at. But what we found, there was no real resources, or we found it really difficult to find help. And so we thought, well, instead of letting another family navigate this awful road by themselves, why don't we try and stop that, and we'll turn unimaginable loss into a positive change, and we'll create resources and a go-to and a platform, you know, that would inspire people to ask for help when they need it, and hopefully we can stop other young lives being lost by setting up some support mechanisms for those people, especially people in the bush, because as we know, it's really difficult to find the right resources.
1: So is it cathartic to throw yourself in and work really hard from the very early days?
2: Look, I think yes, that's probably true. It does come at a bit of a cost, and it is a balancing act to, you know, put your whole life into this cause. But you do have to take note at stages and say, you know, my family's got to come first now, or, you know, I need a break, and setting up, I guess, the right team and the right people around us to make that happen. But yes, it is part of the healing process to be able to bring a positive change to something so tragic.
1: Yeah. The Australia Day Award, what sort of pressure did that put on you?
2: You know, I look back at it, and I think because we were still in such early stages of grief, and we were simply navigating every single day as it came, and our focus really never changed on building our resources, and you know, that goes as we really wanted workshops in schools, and we really wanted kids to, you know, take notice of how they were conducting themselves online and face to face, and the harm that can bring. So I kind of look back and think the Australia Day Award didn't add too much pressure to the pressure we already had on ourselves. I'd like to think it was more another national platform that enabled us to open so many doors at a very early stage in setting up our charity.
1: We were there that's my family. We were there at those awards in Canberra when your names were called out. We were as happy as anybody.
2: Oh, that's it was very emotional, and I think, I don't know how you felt going into those awards, but I was blown away by the beautiful stories and the things that brought the award recipients together. So I think we went into that awards thinking, what a beautiful experience to be part of and how blessed we are to meet all these amazing people. I don't think at any stage we thought our names would ever be called out on that national platform, to be honest.
1: Baker Boy, another Territorian, was honoured that night as well, wasn't he?
2: That's right. That's right. And you know, it was so amazing that we had two national winners out of that year, and I think we've had a few since then as well. So you know, the Territory keeps bringing these amazing stories forward, and you know, Baker Boy has had a lot of success since that. So I hope he looks back on that fondly as well.
1: Mm. You run a station. Can you talk a little bit about your life doing that sort of work?
2: So yeah, when we lost Dolly, we were running a large scale cattle station, and we've changed a little bit since then to accommodate the charity, I guess, just because, you know, it was so remote. And a bit more difficult. So since then, we've purchased a small block outside Katherine. My husband and I have bought a cattle truck, so we're involved in the transport business as well now. And I still am associated with cattle stations. I work for an animal health company and run training sessions for staff. And so that's a really nice way for me to be able to stay engaged in the bush, you know, stay involved in training young people, which is essentially what you're doing when you're running a cattle station. And our eldest daughter is actually a mustering helicopter pilot now as well. So we're all still involved in the rural industry, just in different levels, I guess. And you know, what we're involved in now allows us more time to dedicate to Dolly's Dream and where that's headed.
1: The voice you're listening to is that of Kate Everett. She put up a charity called Dolly's Dream to honour her daughter who committed suicide, as Kate said, back in 2018.
2: Yeah.
1: It's a tough interview to do. Just to imagine losing a member of your family, it's just horrendous to think of. But how are you all coping?
2: Look, I think we're all coping really well. That being said, I don't want to sugarcoat how tough grief is. I don't want to make it seem like it's easy or fabulous to anyone that is walking this road. There are really, really tough days, and again, I think it is about the key to surviving that is finding a support network and being brave enough to ask for help. And you know, part of one of the visions that we had, I guess, was setting up a support line. It's the one thing that I think we don't do well in the bush is, one, ask for help, and two, be brave enough to talk about it. And so this year we have our 1-3 Dolly support line available for people that, you know, that are feeling vulnerable and are, you know, for kids that are being bullied at school, or parents can call this line too. The parent line is just from 6 a.m. till 10 p.m. But yeah, that was probably one of the focuses, is learning to ask for help. And you know, if you're not relying on your husband as your go-to person, you know, sometimes we've got to step outside and ask you know, a professional person for help.
1: Mm. Is your message targeted to those that live and work in the bush? Do you take them into consideration when you're doing talks and whatever?
2: Yes, absolutely. So with what we've set up so far with Dolly's Dream, our focus is rural, regional and remote. So for all our school workshops, there is absolutely no cost for regional remote schools. If you wish to have a workshop run at your school, no cost at all. There's a small cost if you're in a metropolitan area where it's more accessible for help. But our bullying support line, like our 1-3 Dolly line, that's no charge. So every fund that is raised for our charity goes right back into servicing people that, you know, I guess mainstream Australia may forget about. And whether it's due to fuel costs or isolation or, you know, geographically challenged, our focus has never ever moved away from servicing, you know, those more vulnerable people. Because as we know, the further out we get and you add different layers, whether it's rural men or Indigenous Australians, or there is a higher risk to suicide. And we've always focused on those harder to reach communities.
1: Do you take donations? Are you looking for donations as well?
2: Absolutely. Anybody can get involved. And if you go to our Dolly's Dream website, dollystream.org.au, you will see a little link that takes you through to donate now. Or if you prefer to get involved or fundraise, you can follow those links and set up fundraisers as well.
1: And is government support, you get much support from government?
2: No, we apply for grants and, you know, as they evolve, but we at this stage are still 100% community funded, which is a massive, massive effort for the Australian community, and just goes to show you, you know, the buy-in that the Australian public have for this kind of charity.
1: Well done to you too. Are you looking after yourself?
2: Absolutely. It's a learning curve looking after ourselves, and I think what I've come to learn is that we're absolutely no good to those that we love when we're burnt out. So, you know, taking time to look after ourselves and keep we've only got one body, right? So, you know, that's been a work in progress for me, and I have to make sure that I'm looking after me. Otherwise, how do I look after anyone else?
1: Absolutely right. My heart goes out to you, Kate, to you and your family.
2: Thank you, Charlie. You've been a wonderful support to us over the years, and we surely appreciate hearing from you. And you know, it was just an honour to be standing alongside you and the other recipients in 2019 for those awards.
1: All the best, Kate. All the best.
2: Thank you very much.
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0: You're listening to All Sports on Radio National across the country. People picking you up, Port Lincoln, Melbourne, Kalgoorlie, wherever. Nice to have you on, checking out the sport in the top end. Big news in the last week in the NTFL. They've added another team to the competition. We all know who it turned out to be. Well, that's no surprise, but the fact is, how difficult was it to get a team up and include the team in the competition? And the man who knows the most about it is Lincoln Jenkins from the Banks Footy Club. They put in their bid and got selected. Didn't happen that simple, though. He joins me on the line. Hello, Link.
1: G'day, Charlie. Good to be with you.
0: All your dreams have come true. This is unbelievable.
1: Well, yes, it is unbelievable. A huge announcement. I suppose back in the day when you and I were running around football fields or coaching around Gardens Oval, we probably didn't think about this, but certainly over the last 10 or 15 years, that's where it's been moving to. And yeah, great news that Banks have now the 10th side in the NTFL, which is fantastic, in the Premier League.
0: Now, your old rivals, Pint, they got in before you. They played a bit of finals footy. It's not as difficult as we all thought it would be. How competitive would you be, do you think?
1: Yeah, I think Pints have done a fantastic job and a really good model for us, and probably have been able to get some learnings from how they've gone. But no doubt it'll be difficult. It's a challenge, but it's been aspirational for a while to be that Premier League team, and it's finally come to fruition. Got 2 or 3 months to pull it all together, which will be a challenge. Year one will always be a challenge. We're hoping, and if I quote Robbie Hale, the coach, looking to be not making up the numbers, but our intentions are to be competitive, and we've got that winning culture that we've got at the club, and we hope to be able to be competitive and play our part. And finals would be a fantastic bonus for us.
0: Well, you have a natural rival there in Pint. Now, the AFL, whenever Collingwood plays anyone, they always go to the media and say, "Black blockbuster at the MCG, Collingwood versus blah, blah, blah." Well, yeah, NTFL can do that for the competition next year with a blockbuster at Morara when Banks take on Pints.
1: I think that's right. I mean, that'll build and get as it gets closer. Our history is linked through the NTFA and then through to the TIFA competitions in the amateur league, and then coming in 2010-11 into the NTFL and the reserves, and the two sides from those days that are going to be in Premier League way back to those TIFA NTFA days is Pints and Banks. So I think that's a natural rivalry that will be it'll be great fun for both clubs to be involved with over the coming years.
0: What did you have to do to satisfy AFLNT that you should be selected as the next team?
1: Oh, there's a lot of criteria that's required. It's obviously being commercially viable to be able to do that, have an administration. We've got a wonderful committee led by President Trent Fowler, who's done an amazing job with his committee to get to this point. I think there was a focus around the women's competition, which I know you've been long a part of all that way back, but I mean, we have a two women's teams in our Division 1 and Division 2, and part of the move to Premier League men's is also Premier League women's. So that will be the challenge, I think, Charlie, is to make sure that we enter into both the Premier League men's and women's competitions and are competitive in both. So we had to show cause that we will put a focus on our women's and our junior program. I mean, being in Premier League now gives our juniors a pathway to push through to. So to be a real Premier League side, it's not just about putting one side in there and focusing on the men's. It's going to be about women's all the way through for all the grades, and ensuring that we've got a fit for purpose junior pathway, which we're 10 years old with our juniors now, and we've won a couple of flags in different grades, and we've got great numbers out there. So I don't think any fear on that. It was just confirming that we were going to put the focus and efforts into maintaining our women's and juniors and not just put everything into the men's Premier League. But it's all encompassing. We need to do all of that, and that was one of the criteria.
0: Where will you be based? Where's your home ground?
1: Stilgardens Oval, sharing with TARS down there. That has been the place since, I suppose, mid-90s. That won't change. We'll still be at the G, the Great Gardens Oval, overlooking the Botanic and everything that goes down there. That'll be home ground for us, and still our training base for as many days, nights during the week as we can.
0: Press were jumping up and down in Darwin a couple of days ago with a big headline on the back page of the paper, Banks sign former AFL player. Tell us about that. You must have been scouting all the time looking for players.
1: Yeah. So Quinton Markle coming in. I haven't met Quinton, but look, he's football. He's an AFL footballer and a quality player and person. Coming in, I think it serves notice that Robbie Hale and the coaching and the committee are serious about it and clearly going to need to populate our Premier League side with some quality players and some quality people. So the appointment of Narkel certainly ticks that box and sends a message that we're there not to make the numbers up, I think.
0: Handy player. He'll know others that might want to come to the top end to play. Looks like that's the journey people want to do.
1: Correct.
0: Was there a requirement that you need to have certain number of people as volunteers, that sort of thing?
1: No, there's not, but not certain a number, but certainly show cause that our committee and our volunteer base are competent enough, and I think we've proved that over the last, I suppose, 3 or 4 years, and particularly the last decade. I mean, we've come from an amateur league, as I said, the TIFA-type competition with a men's and a two men's teams to now having 6 junior teams and a couple of women's teams and a couple of men's teams. I think we've shown that we can handle the growth. The growth model's pretty strong, and that we can support that from a committee level and from a volunteer level. So that's certainly you need to be able to, I suppose, show that to prove that you're not going to come in and it's can fall over quickly. I think we've proved ourselves. Our men's Premier League reserves have won the last couple of flags, and they're well positioned to still be competitive. And I'm sure we'll get more players who might want to come along and have a kick of NTFL with the Bulldogs.
0: Yeah, can you just clarify that it's season 26-27?
1: Correct. That's it, correct. So when the next season kicks off, we'll be in it. So we're gearing up now. Here we are in June, so October the NTFL will kick off. That'll be us. We'll be in there.
0: And I've got to ask you, will you and Roy Bainish lead the team out on match one? I see him riding a bike around town, so he's getting himself fit.
1: Oh, he is one of the fittest blokes I know. Look, from all of our founders and the initial players that were way back there, right from 1978, there are people still very much in touch with that. And as you know, we have our reunions every 5 or 10 years, and our founders that are still with us are still coming along. They're all tickled pink. I mean, they're as proud as punch that we're taking this move. And I would expect that there'll be quite a few old Banks Bulldogs that will come from far and wide for a kickoff in Premier League, whether they're here for game one or during the year. I'm sure they'll be coming in there. And the old Roy Bainish, well, he could certainly run out with the team. He's fit enough to do that.
0: He might be umpiring as well. Can I just ask you a final one? I know you're busy, and I thank you for your time, but who's the president?
1: Trent Fowler. Trent Fowler is president, has been for the last 3 years, I think, a former player, won 3 best and fairest as a footballer. He's over with a whole heap of our AFL Masters teams. And I think we've got about 50 or 60 guys over in Bali right now for the Bali Nines, which are on this weekend, which just about every Premier League side in Darwin